no good answer. They watch little things like that. They never forget. I remember once seeing my dad. My dad had millions of dollars. We went to a sailboat store to buy something, and I saw my dad go over to one of the model sailboats, and he popped out this brass pin that went into the rudder board because ours was missing. He just stuck it in his pocket and winked at me. I never forgot that. He was telling me, stealing's okay. And what do you think it did to David's sons when they saw their father? When he wanted something, when he felt some passion for something, just take what you want. Didn't matter how wrong or immoral it might be, and that now played out in his family. Go in your Bibles to the second book of Samuel, chapter 13, and here's where we take up our story. After this, it says Absalom, the son of David. Absalom was the second born, I believe, of David's sons. Absalom, the son of David, had a lovely sister whose name was Tamar. She was very pretty. And Amnon, the son of David, Amnon is the firstborn. Now, they have different mothers. He fell in love with his stepsister, Tamar. And he was so distressed that he became sick. He was lovesick. He was infatuated. Every time he saw Tamar, he said, what am I going to do? She's my sister, but I've got to have her. I've got to have her. And he became preoccupied with that. And I'm not going to read the whole thing. I don't have time to go through all six chapters with you. And some of it's not pretty. But he lied. He created a scenario. He tricked her into coming into his room under the pretense of making food for him. He said he was sick because he thought someone was trying to poison him because he was the firstborn. He's the crown prince. But if you just make me some food, I know you're my sister, it'll be safe. And that sometimes happened back then. And so she came into his house and she's making food. Says, could you bring it to me into the bedroom? She didn't know what's going on. She was a virgin, one of the king's daughters. Matter of fact, she's the only daughter of David listed. And she comes in to bring him the food, and he takes her by the hand, says, sleep with me. She realized what's going on. She says, my brother, don't do such a terrible thing. I'm your sister. And she pleads with him. He won't listen. Being stronger than she is, he rapes his sister. And then, almost as bad as what he had done is what happens next. Then he says, he becomes disgusted with her. Now she's lost her virginity. You could actually marry a stepsister in Bible times. And she says, then he kicks her out. She says, now what you're doing is worse. And the Bible says, if you look in 2 Samuel chapter 13, verse 15, Amnon hated her exceedingly, so that the hatred with which he hated her was greater than the love with which he had loved her. And Amnon said, arise and be gone. He had his servants ultimately kick her out and lock the door behind her. This is just terrible. This is happening in David's household, and it's springing from his bad example. Now, finally, she covers her head. She cries. She tears her garments. She's wearing a coat of many colors, like Joseph. It was a sign of royalty, and the king's daughters wore that. But Absalom saw her mourning with dust on her head, and he knew that his brother had been infatuated. He said, has Amnon been with you? He said, don't say anything. Don't trouble yourself, sister. I will take care of it. She ended up living out her life in her brother's house. She moved in with her brother. There's no record that she was ever married. And Absalom didn't say anything to anybody. Word got back to David, but instead of David punishing Amnon, he thought, how can I punish Amnon? Everyone knows what I just did. See, he had lost his ability to judge. He had lost his ability to take action because of his bad example. You know, that's always a challenge for every Christian, is you want to share your faith with others. You want to be able to preach. If you're not living something in your life, you find it hard, without being a terrible hypocrite, to share it with others. So not only is your bad example hurting you, your bad example hurts your witness. You want to be living the life so you can faithfully proclaim the truth.
So David doesn't do anything. All it says is that when David hears about it, verse 21, I'm in 2 Samuel 13, he was very angry, and he stormed around, and he fumed, and he stopped, but he didn't do anything. Absalom waited for David to do something to vindicate what had happened to his sister. Nothing happened. He wasn't banished. Nothing happened. Absalom said, okay, if you're not going to do something, I'll do it. He lets 2 years go by. He figures Amnon probably thinks, you know, he didn't say good or bad to Amnon. He probably thinks everything's okay. And then Absalom tricked his brother. He was having, the sheep were being sheared. You remember in the story of Nabal when there were sheep shearing? It was a feast. And at the feast, there was a lot of generosity. And Absalom invites he invites David. He invites all the king's sons. Come, we're going to be shearing sheep in my ranch out in the country. And we're going to have a feast. And you're all invited. And Amnon, you come along too. Amnon thinks, oh, he's forgiven me. Everything's okay. So he goes and everybody goes and Absalom tells his servants. And this is verse 28. He commanded his servants, saying, watch then now, when Amnon's heart is merry with wine, and when I give you the signal, strike him, kill him. Do not be afraid. I've commanded you. Be courageous. Be valiant. I'm going to be the crown prince. After Amnon's gone, see, he's got another reason to kill Amnon. His Absalom has ambitions about being the king. He's lost respect for his father. He's also very proud. And so they're all partying. And he gives a signal, and his servants, just totally out of the blue, assassinate his brother. And then they, with Absalom, they flee to Gerar, which was, see, David married the princess of the king of Gerar. It's the country over by where they used to have Decapolis. It's on the east of the Sea of Galilee. It was sort of the region of Syria. And David married to create an alliance. He married a beautiful daughter there. And he and the daughter had beautiful children, Absalom and Tamar. And so Absalom goes back to his king grandfather with his servants. And they stay up there. He's sort of self-banished himself, kills his brother Amnon. Now David's lost 2 sons. And first he thought he lost them all. Word came from the feast. They said, there's been a slaughter and all your sons are dead. And so for a couple of hours until he found out that it was only Amnon that was dead, the king thought, he was terribly devastated. He thought all his children had been slain. And so now Absalom is out of the kingdom. And David is realizing that he brought this all on himself. And so he is pining now the loss of Absalom. And he's missing him. So this is the time when Absalom is he's banished, but something happens where he is reconciled. Joab can see, David can't focus. His general notices that David, and Joab's also his nephew, David's going around from day to day, and he's moping, and he's not judging the people, and he's not doing his work, and maybe not fighting the battles, and he's just grieving for his son. He's lost the baby, Bathsheba's first baby. Now he's lost Amnon because of his bad example in part. Now he's lost Absalom because Absalom's gone out of the country, and he was next in line to rule. And David is moping around. Joab says, look, you got to let him come back. No, I'm not going to bring him back. He says, he's killed his brother. How can I bring him back? So Joab comes up with a plot. He calls a very wise, shrewd woman of Tekoa. Gets someone from out of town that David won't recognize. And he gives her a script. And she comes before the king. King is the Supreme Court. She says, I got this case. You've got to hear it. Your Majesty, please help me. He said, what ails you? She said, I'm a widow. I've got 2 sons. And my 2 sons fought together. And in the fight, one killed the other. It got out of hand and one killed the other. And now the rest of the family is saying, I need to turn over the living son so he can be executed and I'll have no posterity, no one to take care of me. My light will be put out, no name for my husband. And he said, okay, your son will be forgiven. Now, it's very clever. Joab's put this all in her mouth. And then she goes on and says, now, can I say another word to you? What about the king's son that's been banished? Why don't you forgive him and bring him back? There was an argument between the 2 boys. You're telling me that my son would be forgiven, but what about the king's son? And the king says, did Joab put you up to this? David's pretty smart.
And then one of the very great statements in the Bible that so many people miss that is in this passage, the woman, the wise woman of Tekoa, here's what she says to King David. If you have not underlined this in the Bible, underline it. 2 Samuel 14:14. 2 Samuel 14:14 is a great verse. For we will surely die and become like water spilled on the ground that cannot be gathered up again. Yet God does not take away a life, but he devises means so that his banished or separated ones are not expelled from him. I'm going to read that again. That's a great verse. That's a verse for you. For we will surely die. You know, we're all marching towards the grave and become like water spilled on the ground that cannot be gathered up again. We're not coming back in this life. Yet even though God does not take away life, but he devises a means, he's got a plan, so that his banished ones, we're separated from God right now because of our sins, are not expelled from him. We can come home. Isn't that a great verse? It's got the whole plan of salvation in there. God has devised a plan so that his banished ones will not be separated from him. David, then brokenhearted, he gives word to Joab, okay, I saw you, what you're up to. Tell Absalom he can come back to the city, but there's got to be some consequences. He can't see my face. Tell him to go to his house. So Absalom comes home. He is reconciled. Well, at least he comes back to the city, but there's a period of time when he doesn't get to see the father. And so eventually Absalom starts to get frustrated. A couple of years go by and he's in the city, but he's not in the palace. And he thinks, hey, look, we got to get past this hurdle if I'm ever going to be king. And so he dwells in Jerusalem, and now I'm in chapter 14. He dwells in Jerusalem, verse 28, 2 full years. He does not see the king's face. Finally, he sends to Joab, and he said, look, tell the king, I want to see you. Joab ignores him. He said, look, I got you back home. That's good enough. He says, look, I want to talk to you. He ignores him. Absalom tells his servants, go, his field is by my field. Go set Joab's field on fire. That'll get his attention. So Absalom's servants do what he says. They set Joab's field on fire. Joab comes storming over to Absalom's house. He said, what have you done? You burnt down my field. A field of grain or something he was growing. He said, look, I told you, you brought me back. I was living like a crown prince back in Gerar, and here I'm home, and I'm kind of house prisoner. What good is it? I can't go to the palace anymore. And he said, go talk to the king. So Joab says, all right. So finally he works it out, and he goes to David, and David sends for Absalom. He comes in. He bows himself to the king. The king kisses him, means you're fully forgiven. You're restored. Don't we all want the kiss of the king? And you know the story where Esther goes in before the king and he holds out the scepter. And it's a sign of forgiveness. And so Absalom now has been restored to his status. His treachery against his brothers forgiven. But you know, you can't really blame him. He raped his sister. So now Absalom takes his plan to the next step. You see, if you haven't figured it out yet, Absalom wants to be king. And if you go to chapter 15, you can read here that it's telling us Absalom begins to live large. He's been restored to the kingdom. 2 Samuel 15, verse 1, it happened after this that Absalom provided himself with chariots and horses and 50 men to run before him. Now, if you know anything about the Bible and the Jews, horses were, they were kind of reserved for battle. Riding them around the city was largely for show. You'll notice that the other king's sons, it says, got on their mules. And later in the story, Absalom is riding a mule. They were a lot more practical in that country than horses. And so he's got horses and chariots. He got 50 men running before him. And you know what that means is, the king, sometimes as the king went from place to place, he would have a team of soldiers that would prepare the road, and they'd run before him so that his chariot wouldn't hit any bumps. They'd fill in the low spots, and if there were rocks in the road, they'd knock down the high spots, and they'd create an even plain, and they had switches in their hand. They'd say, make way for the prince, make way for the prince. And so Absalom would ride around. He's got these 50 soldiers, and they're, I remember seeing the vice president of Cameroon, Africa, when I was there years ago. And he was going down the street, and I looked out my hotel window, and I saw the limousine going, and he had security guards, and this is on the equator, and they are dressed in black suits. And they're running in the sun
And there's like, you know, eight on the right and eight on the left of his limousine, and they're all armed, and they got their sunglasses, and they're running along the side of the limousine. I thought, boy, that's a job I don't envy. Running in a black suit by the equator in the sun. And so here he's got these servants, but he's creating a greatness. And he starts to live large, as you would say. He's got his chariot, and he's making a pretty good show. And it goes on to say, and he was also a very attractive young man. He was proud, and he's beautiful. 2 Samuel 14:25, it tells us, in all of Israel, there was no one who is praised as much as Absalom for his good looks, from the sole of his foot to the crown of his head. Now I want to stop. Does that term, sole of the foot to crown of the head, come to your mind? Other places? What happened? What did the devil do to Job? From the sole of his foot to the crown of his head, he's covered with boils. What does Isaiah say sin does to us? He says there's no soundness in them. From the sole of the foot to the crown of the head, they're only full of wounds and bruises and putrefying sores. Talking about sin and what it does to us. But here, Absalom is beautiful, but it's an outward beauty. And he is flawless. You know, most people look in the mirror and they think, yeah, I wish I could be different, but I wish my nose was a little different. It's fun. The people in Hollywood that are they're worshipped for their looks, if you interview them, they're all insecure about some aspect of their appearance. Every one of them. And but Absalom, he is perfectly symmetrical. He is handsome. He is talented. He is young. He is strong. He's got everything going for him. But he's being destroyed by pride. What brought down the devil? Thou hast said in thy heart, I will ascend to heaven. It says, you are beautiful. Ezekiel 28, talking about Satan. You are the seal of perfection, full of wisdom and perfect in beauty. You are perfect in your ways from the time you were created till iniquity was found in you. Your heart was lifted up because of your beauty. You've corrupted your wisdom by reason of your brightness. Pride will make you do dumb things. And he was so full of himself, and he saw everybody praising him, and he had they'd bow before his chariot, and they'd come to worship him, and he started thinking, I should be king. David is, he's not the giant killer he used to be. I should be king. And he begins to conspire. He can't wait now for David to just die and give him the throne. He thinks, you know, he might give it to one of my brothers. Maybe he'll give it to Abigail's son, Daniel. You never hear about him. He actually was in line before Adonijah, but it doesn't seem that Abigail's son ever had any aspirations for the throne. She was, by the way, a good woman, and he never got in trouble like the other boys. But Absalom begins to want David's position, but like the prodigal son who can't wait for his father to die, he says, give me my inheritance now. He can't wait for his father to die, he says, I want the throne now. So he begins to conspire to kill his father. Now, do you know there's only one example I can think of in the Bible, you know, homicide is if you kill a humanoid. And infanticide is to kill an infant. Patricide is killing a parent. And there was so much honor in the Bible for parents. There's only one example I can think of in the Bible where anyone killed their parents, and it was the sons of Sennacherib. The Sennacherib, who was the Assyrian who surrounded Israel in the days of Hezekiah. Hezekiah prayed, and God sent his angel and killed 185,000 Assyrians, and Sennacherib, who had been mocking the God of Israel, he went back while he was worshiping his God in this pagan temple. His sons killed him. Absalom is very odd in that he actually, if you disrespected your parents in the Bible, you could be stoned. Forget about killing them if you disrespect them. So the idea that this young would think to kill his father, it stands alone in the Bible. But you know, if you haven't got it by now, who does Absalom symbolize? Satan. Who else was beautiful? Proud, creation of God that wanted to destroy his creator.
And you can find that the very thing that happened in heaven is what was being acted out now in the kingdom of God on earth. And so he began to work. He was cunning. And he started to sow seeds of discord. You read in 2 Samuel 15, "Moreover, Absalom would say, he'd go to the city gate where people would come and they'd want to talk to the king, and they'd bring their cases to the king. They'd say, 'I've got this case and I can't get to the Supreme Court. The king is not hearing my case, or there's nobody set aside for the king.' And Absalom said, 'Well, tell me about it.' They'd come to bow to him. He'd lift them up. He'd say, 'Oh, no, don't bow to me. Come, let's talk about it.' Oh, then he'd say, 'If I was king, I'd take care of you. If the king would only appoint me or somebody.' And so it was, whenever anyone came near to bow down to him, he would put out his hand and take them and kiss them. And in this manner, Absalom acted towards all of Israel who came to the king for judgment. They're coming to see David. They're being diverted by Absalom. So Absalom acted towards all Israel. And so Absalom stole the hearts of the men of Israel." What do you steal? You steal something that doesn't belong to you. Their loyalty should have been to the king. He's stealing their loyalty through cunning. He's campaigning in a very clever way. Anyone that comes to him, he says, "Oh, your case is good." It doesn't matter what their case was. He always said, "Your case is good. I'm on your side. You deserve justice." Slaps them on the back, blows sunshine, tells them what they want to hear. They say, "Well, Absalom's a great guy, good looking. I went to pray to him and he hugged me, gave me a kiss." And he does this for years. Because, you know, one by one, the people come. They bring up a report. "Boy, that son, I tell you, who should really be king? It should be Absalom. He's got all the best, you know." And so he's planning something that was not God's will, obviously. He's a type of the devil. You read in Proverbs 6:19 about the things that the Lord hates, seven things the Lord hates. You know what the worst is? It says, "A false witness who speaks lies, and one who sows discord among brethren." Isn't this what Lucifer did? He went throughout heaven, and he began to tell the angels, "You know, we don't need God's law. We'd have more freedom. We'd have more power. God makes these other creations in his image. We can't procreate like humans. That's not fair." And the devil, he began to say, "You know, if I was God..." Now, was the devil beautiful? He could sing. He was smart, he was strong, powerful. And what happened here with David's kingdom happened first in heaven. If you want to get a picture of what went on there, you could look at what happened here. Something else you learn about Absalom, I'm just going to throw this in. Absalom does all his dastardly deeds through his servants. The devil does most of what he does through the fallen angels that followed him. Notice 2 Samuel 13:28. Absalom commanded his servants to kill Amnon. 2 Samuel 14:30, Absalom commands his servants to burn Joab's field. 2 Samuel 15:10, Absalom commands his servants to announce he's king, to join him in rebellion. All along the way, Absalom has his servants that are following. They burn, they rebel, they kill. And the devil, he has minions. Satan's cast out of heaven with his angels. So, finally, it turns into an all-out rebellion. Absalom goes to his father. He's just, under the pretense of worship, he says, "You know, Dad, I made a vow years ago." And by the way, this is something in your Bible, if you didn't catch it. It says, after 40 years, some of you will have a translation that will say, after 4 years. It's a little thing. I don't know, maybe I shouldn't have even mentioned it. This goes on after 4 years. The Septuagint, Josephus, says 4 years. Some of the manuscripts they use for the King James Version, of course, 4 and 40 are also similar in Hebrew, and they thought it was 40, and that doesn't make any sense to the story because it wasn't 40 years of doing this. It was 4 years after he comes back this happens. So after 4 years of this, 2 years he doesn't see the king, 2 years he campaigns. Finally, he tells his father, "You know, I made a vow back when I was in Geshur, and I promised I'd go to Hebron and pay this vow. I promised if I could just see your face again and be restored to you." And the whole thing's a lie. It's all a ruse. He says, can I bring some of my servants? We'd like to go, and we're going to celebrate a feast there in Gir." And David says, "Sure, I'm so happy about your new spiritual interest." And what he does is the whole thing is a conspiracy. It's a coup to overthrow his father.
And he takes these soldiers with him, and he has spies go out throughout the kingdom, and they all blow a trumpet, and they all shout, "Absalom reigns in Hebron." Now, where did David first reign? Started at Hebron, then went to Jerusalem. He's now saying, "I'm going to do the same thing." Hebron was like the spiritual center. It's where Abraham was buried. So it had great significance. So they blow the trumpet, and with great excitement, they say, "Absalom reigns." Well, this came at a time where David's reputation was at a low point, and that Absalom's reputation was at a high point, and you would have been shocked at how quickly everyone took up the restraint. This king they once loved, they used to sing when David went down the street, "David has killed his 10,000s, and now they're ready to kill David, because for Absalom to reign, they know that that means David's out. Didn't they once sing for Jesus, "Hosanna"? A week later, they said, "Crucify him." People are fickle. And so the conspiracy began to get strong. A messenger who's loyal to David comes running into Jerusalem. And he said, "Absalom is reigning in Hebron, and he's getting his troops together." David, realizing he needs to evacuate with those who are loyal Jerusalem. And someone might wonder, here's David the giant killer. He's never lost a battle. Why is he retreating and allowing Absalom to take Jerusalem? Why did God allow the devil to hijack our world? Couldn't David have stood and fought? He could have, but there would have been a bigger fallout and loss of life. The city of Jerusalem would have been destroyed. And Jesus did not allow the battle of the devil to take down the city of God, the new Jerusalem in heaven, his dwelling place. So David retreats. He allows Absalom to carry on his rebellion. He doesn't want the city where the ark is. Matter of fact, the priests begin to follow David out of the city where the ark is. He says, "No, take it back. If God's with me, he's with me. I don't need the ark." So keep it safe in the city. And he takes his family and his soldiers, and they flee, and something very interesting happens. I want you to look in 2 Samuel 15:30. David now goes up the sides of the Mount of Olives, and he weeps over Jerusalem. Did Jesus, the son of David, weep over Jerusalem? So David went up by the ascent of the Mount of Olives, and he wept as he went. His head was covered, and he went barefoot, and all the people who were with him covered their heads, and they went up, weeping as they went. Now he's got most of his other children and his family and his wives. He left 10 concubines to help keep the house. That'll come up in the story in just a moment. And so while David's on the Mount of Olives and he's weeping, Jesus was on the Mount of Olives weeping, along comes a Benjamite by the name of Shimei. Now Shimei was just he was a scoundrel. There are other words I could use, but I can't. He just had a bad attitude. All these years that David was king, Shimei resented that Saul was not still king. Shimei was from the tribe of Saul. He says David, he took it, he called David a bloody man, as though he had assassinated Saul. David didn't do it. And Saul killed himself. And so here he's saying, "Go out, you bloody man." He's throwing rocks at David on the Mount of Olives, and David's soldiers are there, his bodyguards there. And they say, "Who in the world does he think he is?" And he's kicking dust, and he's saying, "You're getting what you deserve. You're a bloody man." He's cursing him. And Abishai, you always remember Abishai, he always wants to kill everyone. Abishai wanted to kill Saul, and he says, "Let me go cut off his head. Who is this dog? He's cursing the king." And David does something very unusual. He is so meek, he said, "Let him curse. Maybe God will turn it into a blessing." He said, "What am I to do with you, sons of Zeruiah?" Zeruiah was David's sister. This is Joab and Abishai. He said, "My own son is seeking my life. Why shouldn't this Benjamite curse me?" What is that? He's throwing rocks and cursing. My own son wants to kill me. Let him curse. Does the Lord often stand back and let the wicked rave? He lets them curse. Could David have destroyed Shimei in an instant? He could have sent his soldiers right up there. They were fast. They could have killed him. He doesn't. Isn't God patient with the lost? Even those who are under judgment, he bears long with them. And so he said, "Look, I'm going to let him curse." So then Absalom comes into the city of Jerusalem. The conspiracy is growing strong.
What's really sad is some of David's friends and counselors now join Absalom. They go, David thought, oh, I thought you were my friend. You were really going with whoever was in power. And one of David's chief counselors was a man by the name of Ahithophel. Now, Ahithophel was brilliant. Ahithophel is also the grandfather, he's the great-grandfather of Solomon. So the genes were there, if you didn't know that. Ahithophel is the grandfather of Bathsheba. Ahithophel maybe doesn't like David because of what happened with Bathsheba and David messing up her marriage to Uriah, but for whatever reason, he now sides with Absalom. And he knew Absalom would succeed as king if Absalom had listened to his counsel. But it wasn't of the Lord. The best laid plans of men. And when David finds out that Ahithophel is counseling Absalom, he thinks, oh, this is not good. Ahithophel, it says, the counsel of Ahithophel was as though a person had inquired of the oracles of God. It was as though God had spoken when Ahithophel spoke. He was that smart. And so David prays a prayer. He says, Lord, confound, frustrate the counsel of Ahithophel. Right after David prays that prayer, David's friend, the Hushite, he comes to David and he says, I'm your friend. He was close, you know, the kings had friends and they had counselors, and this was the king's buddy. And he says, you're not going to do me any good here. He says, why don't you go back into the temple and make like you're supporting Absalom in his rebellion, and you can let me know what's going on there. Maybe you could do something to frustrate the counsel of Ahithophel. He said, I'm your true friend. I will go. And so Hushai the Archite, he goes into the city. Absalom said, I thought you would have fled with your friend. He said, whoever the Lord chooses, that's my friend. That's who I'm loyal to. And he meant that. He knew the Lord had chosen David. He had never anointed Absalom. And so Ahithophel gives some despicable counsel to Absalom. He said, look, you people need to know that there's no more reconciliation. You killed your brother once and then he left. They've got to know that's not going to happen again. And he said, you need to burn the boats, as they say. And he says, you need to go sleep with your father's harem. What does a woman represent in prophecy? You got these 10 concubines keeping the house. It says, so they pitched a tent for Absalom on the top of the house, on the roof of the palace. Where did David first spy Bathsheba? They did it in a public place where everyone would see. They pitched a pavilion up there, a tent, and he went into the harem. It doesn't mean he necessarily went through all the business with everybody there, but it was symbolic that he was now taking the wives, that he would be defiling them. What does the devil want to do with the law of God? How many commandments are there? Aren't they to be lived out in the church of his people? And so there's some symbolism here, I believe. Was it foretold that this would happen? You remember among the curses that were going to come on David for his bad behavior? Nathan the prophet said, behold, this is 2 Samuel 12:11, I will raise up adversity against you from your own house, and I will take your wives before your eyes and give them to your neighbor. The word neighbor there means someone very close to you. And he will lie with your wives in the sight of the sun. It'll be done. He says, you stole Uriah's wife and you tried to do it secretly. I'm going to do this thing for the whole world to see. This is the fulfillment of that prophecy that his wives, his concubines anyway, were given to his son, someone close in the presence of everybody. And now folks said, all right, there's no more reconciliation now between Absalom and David. We got to choose sides. And so then he gets some more counsel from Ahithophel. Ahithophel says, now what you need to do is you need to let me take the best men in Judah, the best men left in the kingdom, the soldiers. Right now, while David and the family are running before they get to the Jordan River, they're tired, they're scattered, they're, you know, Hitler was successful in the beginning of World War II because of what they call the Blitzkrieg. They understand one of the most important things in a fight is the element of surprise. This has all taken him by surprise. You need to strike right now. That was actually good counsel. It probably would have worked. He said, let me go right now and take him out.
Don't risk yourself. Don't get on the battlefield. And he's about to do this. He says, well, let me ask Hushai, the king's friend. He was also a counselor. What does he think? Hushai realizes, boy, if they do that, David is done for, because they are tired. You read in the story, they had to stop and rest. They're exhausted. They weren't prepared. David's going barefoot. And he said, you know, Ahithophel's counsel is not really good right now. Absalom's listening to Hushai the Archite's counsel. And he said, everyone knows that David is a mighty man, and he's a shrewd man of war, and he's probably hidden in a pit, and you're going to go fight, and there'll be a big battle, and you're not even going to get David because he's hidden somewhere. Remember all those years he hid from Saul? Saul couldn't find him. You think you're going to find him right now? He's too shrewd for that. And his soldiers, they're men of war. And if a battle takes off, they're going to strike some of the people. Word will get out. There'll be a panic. He said, no. He says, you got to do this right. He says, you're the new king. You don't want to leave out the northern tribes. You need to get everybody, all the tribes involved. You need to personally lead them into battle so that they'll see that you will be your king, their king after this victory. And this is absolutely, he likes it. Yeah, me, white horse, lead him. I'm the new king. I said, and you'll gather them like the sand of the sea, and you'll descend on them while they're tired and weak, and just kill the king. And so he says, well, you know what? The counsel of Hushai is better than the counsel of Ahithophel. And that's exactly what they wanted. He wanted to give David time to get across the Jordan River, to get organized, so they could get resources for the soldiers, and they could organize and plot a battle. And then you read what happens next. It tells us that this friend, Ahithophel, this close friend of David, betrays him. Who ate from his bread betrays him. Have you read in Psalm 41? Even my own familiar friend, in whom I trusted, who ate my bread, has lifted up his heel against me. Did Jesus have someone that lifted up his heel against him? That ate bread with him? What was his name? And when Judas' plan backfired, see, Judas didn't know Jesus would be killed. Judas thought when he sold Jesus that Jesus would then use his power to make himself king, and that he'd end up thanking Judas. His plan backfired. And as a result, Judas went out and took his own life, and he hung himself. When Ahithophel finds that his counsel is not going to be heeded, he already knows how it's going to end. He goes home. Listen to this, 2 Samuel 17:23. When Ahithophel saw his advice was not followed, he put his household in order, got the lawyer, made out his will, and hanged himself and died. Ahithophel ended the way Judas ended. Judas threw down the pieces of silver, and he went out and did the same thing. Now finally, Absalom takes the counsel. They get all of Israel together, and they prepare for a great battle, and they begin to go towards, David has actually gone across the Jordan to Mahanaim, and there's a fortress there where Saul actually used to reign. And the kingdom of the Saul's sons was across the Jordan there. And it's a fortified city. It's a place where he can stage a battle. He gets the soldiers together. Food is coming and resources to David and his army. And Absalom gets all of Israel together. David divides his army into three parts. Have you read Revelation? How it seems like the battle is divided into three parts. And of course, you get the Father, Son, and Holy Spirit. David wants to lead them out into battle, and they said, no, you're not going, not on your life. David's soldiers said, you are worth more than 10,000 of us. If 10,000 of us perish, it won't mean anything to them. They're wanting you. They want to kill you. Absalom will quit as soon as you're dead. He doesn't want to slaughter among the soldiers. As Jesus called the fairest of 10,000. The lily of the valley, you know that song. Actually comes from Song of Solomon. And so he tells all his soldiers when they're going out to battle, he's got them divided up, and he tells them all, as they're going out, as the parade is going out to meet the forces of Absalom, he says, please deal gently with the young man, even Absalom, for my sake. Don't forget he's my son. The understood is, fight, win the battle, but don't hurt him. Take him alive. Well, that's kind of discouraging to some of the soldiers, because here he's trying to kill David. They're going to put their lives on the line. They know if they kill Absalom, the war is over. That's who they got to kill. But he is so concerned for his son. You just look at the love of David for his son. Even though his son wants to kill him, he still loves him.
Does God love those who took the life of his son? We can't comprehend that kind of love. So they are engaged in the battle. And the Bible says that they meet the soldiers of David near the woods of Ephraim. And in the midst of the battle, there's great chaos, because instead of fighting on the field of battle, it's a battle in the woods. And the Bible record is more were slain by the woods than by the soldiers. They're running into trees, and they're falling off of cliffs, and their horses are breaking legs, and it just means that the obstacles, David's men knew how to fight in any environment. Absalom didn't know how to fight. You know, I remember I downloaded this free book once on an airplane. I was bored, and it was an ancient writings of an ancient Chinese general. I don't even remember what it's called, but it gives the rules of war. I thought, well, maybe there's some spiritual lessons in here. Some of you know the name of the book? The Art of War. It's some ancient Chinese general. And then one of the most important things he says, make sure you get to choose the terrain for the battle. And of course, you always want the high ground. And Absalom chose poorly. And David's soldiers knew how to use the various terrain against them. And they drove them into the woods. And the woods ended up destroying more men than the sword did. And in the battle, it says that the servants of Absalom met the servants of David. The entourage around Absalom finally encountered the soldiers of David, and he turned to run. And as he's riding on his mule this time, not on his horse anymore, as he's riding on his mule, he looks over his shoulder evidently. They're riding through these oak trees, and he turns back just in time to be clobbered by an oak, except his head gets stuck with all his massive hair. Did I read the part to you about Absalom would cut his hair every year and it weighed over 3 pounds? And he was he's like Fabio, you know, this beautiful long hair. Beautiful, strong, and I resent him already. And it ends up being his undoing, just like Samson. And he's riding through the woods, his neck gets caught in the crotch of a tree, his hair gets tangled up in the oak, and the mule rides out from under him, and he's left hanging between heaven and earth. And he's still alive. And one of the soldiers sees him. They're in the middle of battles. One of the soldiers runs to Joab and said, I saw Absalom. He's hanging in the woods from a tree. And Joab said, well, did you kill him? He said, I wouldn't kill him. He said, I would have rewarded you. He said, I don't care how much you give me. You heard the law of the king. He says, I would have been betraying my own life if I touched him. So Joab said, I'm not going to argue with you. And Joab now, he was still, you know, he burnt his field. He reconciled him to the king, and here he thanks him by rebelling like this. Joab is really mad. Joab takes 3 darts in his hands, and he goes and he stabs Absalom in the heart, and Joab and 10 soldiers around him. How many? Absalom defiled the 10 concubines, Joab with 10 of his armor bearers around him. Not only did he stab him with 3 darts in the heart, then they said they slew him beyond that. I don't know what else you could do beyond that. But these 10 men, there's a judgment. And you see that number 10. For every commandment you break, there's a corresponding judgment. And then finally, word gets back to David. And 2 messengers are fighting over the privilege to bring the news to David. And you've got this Cushite who's running with a message. One of the sons of the priest, he said, let me bring word to the king. Joab said, no, we've got a messenger going. He said, let me go. And finally says, you can go. And he outran the official messenger. And he wants to prepare the king, because he knows the king is going to be brokenhearted when he hears about Absalom. He knows the king. And the king sees him coming. And the first thing, the messenger says, praise the Lord, the king is victorious. And the first thing out of the king's mouth is, what about Absalom? Well, he knew that was coming. And he said, well, there was a tumult. There was a battle, and I didn't see exactly what happened. And he's trying to prepare the king and brace him for the bad news. And then finally the Cushite gets there, and he said, what about Absalom? That's the only thing on the king's mind. What about my son? And he answers by saying, may all the king's enemies be as that young man is. And the king collapsed
David basically implodes when he gets this news. And in one of the most poignant phrases in the Bible, and this is now I'm in 2 Samuel 18:33. The king was deeply moved, and he went up to the chamber over the gate. There's a staircase that leads up to the watchtower over the gate. And he wept as he went. He's going one step after another, and his moans are echoing out off the stone walls for all to hear. They hear it reverberating, "Oh, my son, Absalom, my son, if only I had died in your place. Oh, Absalom, my son." And you go to chapter 19, verse 4. The king covered his face, and the king cried out with a loud voice, "Oh, my son, Absalom, oh, Absalom, my son." That's pretty heartrending, isn't it? And see the king weeping over the son. "Would God I had died in your place." Now, do you see the gospel in this story? Now, there's something deeper here I don't want you to miss. Don't just look on the surface of this story. It is true, Absalom, in one sense, he represents this beautiful fallen angel that rebelled against God. God made him. God loved him. God is love. He was good at one point, but he went bad. He went wicked. But beyond that, don't forget that Absalom is the son of David. He is the beautiful son. He is the flawless son. And that son dies hanging from a tree suspended between heaven and earth. How does Jesus, the son of David, die? Were there three nails that pierced him? David is saying, "Would God I had died for thee. I would have died in your place." Didn't Jesus, the son of David, die in our place? And you know, it tells us that David ends up losing four sons. Maybe next week we'll talk about Adonijah. Now he's lost three sons, one in his innocence, a baby. Amnon is slain at a feast. Absalom dies suspended, hanging from a tree like Jesus. All the sons of David that died tell us something about Jesus. I remember one time I had a friend that he was at a drive-in theater. He got into an argument. Someone pulled out a gun. His name was Kenny. And he went to jump out of the way when this young man started shooting, and he jumped into the path of the bullet, and it went in here, and it came out here. And he was still conscious. He said, "Get me to the hospital." And they took him to the hospital, and he was on life support for several days. We were there at the hospital. He was eventually pronounced brain dead. We were staying with the family in their house. There wasn't room for everybody because so many people had come while we were waiting to see what was going to happen with Kenny. And all the bedrooms were full. And that night, I slept on the floor in the living room. And the father couldn't sleep. And he would sit in the living room, and I would see his cigarette glowing. Anytime I woke up during the night, I would see him sitting there with a cigarette glowing. They ultimately needed to disconnect his life support, and I was in the hospital when Kenny died, and to see the meltdown of the father. And then I was in the house in the living room, and during the night I would be awakened by this sound that was almost inhuman. It sounded like a cry, and it sounded like an animal. And I just heard Kenny's father let out this strange moan. And it was, I just realized it was coming from a broken heart. And whenever I read the story here about Absalom, of course, we've lost a son. And I hear him just say, there's no words for it. All you can do is say, "Oh, oh, my son. It would hurt less if I died for you." And you know, this is what God says. It would hurt me less if I died for you than to lose you. What can separate us from the love of God? Have you read that verse there in Romans? Chapter 8, verse 38. "For I'm persuaded," Paul says, "that neither death, nor life, nor angels, nor principalities, nor powers, nor things present, nor things to come, nor height or depth, nor any created thing is able to separate us from the love of God
that is in Christ Jesus our Lord. Do you think it's safe to say that Jesus loves us? Jesus our Lord? You know, if you look in the Psalms of David, there is a psalm, it's called Psalm 3. And it says, the Lord helps his troubled people. A psalm of David when he fled from Absalom. Even during this time, you can find there's an inspired psalm of David. Ultimately, Joab comes to David, and all the soldiers are coming back victorious. They've laid down their lives to save the kingdom. And all they hear when they come back rejoicing. They're all slapping each other on the back. We've won the battle. They get near the city. They hear David moaning. Oh, Absalom, my son. Absalom, my son. All night long, he's moaning. Joab gets back. And you have to admire Joab sometimes. And he does the right thing. He did the right thing in killing Absalom. And he goes up and he tells David what he needs to hear. He said, do you not regard princes or soldiers or generals? He said, all of your servants have laid down their life to save the kingdom and to save you. And we now get the feeling that if we had all died and Absalom had lived, you'd be happy. He said, you need to get out in the city gate now and you need to get your act together and you need to thank and praise and encourage these soldiers that have saved your wives and what about your other children that we've saved? He tells him what he needs to hear. That's a good friend. And David does. He pulls himself together and he sits in the gate and he thanks the people for saving the kingdom and saving the rest of his family and saving the city. Eventually now, when he left Jerusalem, David told people, like the concubines, he said, I'll come back. I don't know when I'm coming back, but I'm coming back. There is an evil power. There's an evil, rebellious prince that has taken the kingdom, but I will come back. Has our king told us he's coming back? Is Jesus called the devil the prince of this world? And he's rampaging around. He's driven by pride. And Jesus said, I will come back. And David came back in glory. He came back as king to Jerusalem. Jesus is coming back, and he's going to be the king of the New Jerusalem. But you know, the most beautiful thing in this story is the message of God's love for us. God so loved the world. You know why the word so is there? You could have left out the word so. God loved the world, and he gave his son. But the word so includes a word that is almost the same in every language. It's the word oh. It's like when David said, oh, Absalom, my son. God so loved the world, he gave his son. That's how much God wants to save you. But he cannot force you to be saved if you are determined to rebel. All of us, either we surrender like David to God, or we rebel like Absalom. There's only two roads. We either do our own thing, we say, I will be king, or we worship God as king. And we're one of the two. There's only two masters. It's Christ or Satan. And Jesus laid down his life to show his love for you. Do you think you could love him back? Do you want to serve him?

I always wanted to go to Holland and see the windmills, but I'm not in Holland. I'm in Olambra, Brazil. The name Olambra is a combination of Holland, America, and Brazil. After World War II, there were a lot of people from the Netherlands that lost their houses. So the Dutch government appealed to several countries to see if they'd be willing to take refugees. Many countries refused, but Brazil invited them to come. When they came, they brought their culture with them, and part of that was planting flowers. And you might be surprised to learn that 75% of all the flowers sold in Brazil come from this Dutch-like municipality. It doesn't take long to see that flowers were the Dutch people's specialty. There's flowers everywhere. Everywhere you go in this community, you see evidence of their culture. You think you're in Holland. They would use these windmills to grind the grain, and it would lower through an elevator after being ground in the grist. When they need to repair the sheets, I think they turn the windmill with this thing. They even maintain some of the customs, like the Dutch wooden shoes, klompen. That's where you get the idea that you're klompen around in the woods. Well, that's my size, look at that. I could probably wear these for about 5 minutes. Just clomping around. The Dutch actually did use these big wooden shoes called klompen, but they used them with thick woolen socks, so they sort of stuck on your foot. I think this one might fit me. I've been called Yeti before.

different world. This reminds me of what the Apostle Paul says in 2 Corinthians 5, verse 20. Therefore, we are ambassadors for Christ, God making his appeal through us. We implore you on behalf of Christ, be reconciled to God. So every Christian is really living as a representative of Jesus in a foreign land. And we want to represent our King and what we say and how we dress and how we live so that we are his ambassadors. Are you representing the King?

0: Hello, friends. Pastor Doug Batchelor, and we want to welcome you to a very special Amazing Facts Spotlight. We have a special guest. My friend, Professor Walter Feit, has come all the way from South Africa. That's a long trip, amen?
1: That's a long trip, yes.
0: And we really appreciate your coming.
1: Thank you.
0: And Pastor Feit is with Clash of Minds Ministry, and I know many of our viewers watch Amazing Facts, also watch his presentations, What's Up, Prof, and others, where he analyzes the scripture and Bible prophecy, health teachings, and a lot more. But today we've got a topic that I think a lot of folks are going to enjoy, and it has to do with the abomination of desolation. And I might start us off by reading what Jesus said in Matthew 24. Of course, the Lord is talking about signs of his coming, the destruction of Jerusalem, and the end of the world. Therefore, when you see the abomination of desolation spoken of by Daniel the prophet standing in the holy place, whoever reads, let him understand. Then let those who are in Judea flee to the mountains. Let him who is on the housetop not go down and take anything out of his house. Let him who is in the field not go back and get his clothes. Woe to those who are pregnant and those who are nursing babies in those days, and pray that your flight might not be in the winter or on the Sabbath. For then will be great tribulation, such as not been since the beginning of the world until that time, no, nor ever shall be. And unless those days were shortened, no flesh would be saved. But for the elect's sake, those days will be shortened. Wow, now that's an ominous passage.
1: That's a mouthful.
0: And he titles it, When You See the Abomination of Desolation. It's like, that's the key. And he says, as spoken of by Daniel the prophet. I think Daniel mentions it three times. The principal place would probably be in Daniel 9, the prophecy about the coming of the Messiah, first coming of the Messiah. And maybe you could tell us first, what does abomination of desolation mean?
1: Well, it's a combination of two words, right? Abomination and desolation. So we have to go to the scriptures and ask ourselves, when do the scriptures refer to something as an abomination? And normally it is idolatry or an idolatrous practice. So if you refer to the Old Testament, for example, Chemosh, the abomination of the Moab, or Milcah, the abomination of the Ammonites. These were idols. So it's idolatry and the practices that are associated with idolatry are also called an abomination. So that's the one part. So something to do with idolatry. The second part is desolation. Now this word occurs quite frequently in the scriptures. But when Jesus refers to desolation, he particularly refers to the situation regarding the temple, your house. And he said, you know, how often I wanted to take you under my wings, like a mother hen her chicks, but you would not. Now your house is left to you desolate. The scariest moment is when Christ departs, never to return. So in my opinion, desolation is when Christ leaves the premises. Not because he wants to, he does it with a tear in his eye, but because he has been rejected and basically asked to leave.

0: So those are the two concepts. So what is the abomination? What is the idolatry and the idolatrous practice that is introduced as a final straw which invokes the response of God that he is not welcome and leaves the premises and the house is desolate?
1: If we look at the history, you can see in the Old Testament that God was so patient with his people, as he is so
0: very
1: often
0: patient.
1: You know, Solomon brought the idols in the temple, and but they repented, they cleaned it up a few times, and they'd bring it back, and Hezekiah did a reform, and then Manasseh backslid, and Josiah did a reform. But God told Josiah, he said, I cannot forget what Manasseh did and the blood of Manasseh, and the desolation is going to come.
0: Yes.
1: And Jeremiah kept foretelling a desolation is going to come at some point. And during the time when Nebuchadnezzar first came and carried off Daniel, they had a chance to repent. He didn't completely destroy the temple the first time, but Zedekiah would not repent. And Ezekiel and Jeremiah, they had warned a desolation is going to come. And because of those years of idolatry, at some point God withdrew, as you say,
0: yes,
1: his protection. Nebuchadnezzar came the last time, desolated the temple. It was all destroyed. So a lot of times we're thinking about this Babylonian power. Now, Babylon comes again in Revelation. Babylonian power came and desolated the temple. So now Daniel's prophesying it, and he's looking ahead about another abomination of desolation.
0: That's
1: and Jesus says, look at Daniel. And when Christ is talking in Matthew 24, the disciples are asking two questions. When will this be, where there's not one stone left upon another?
0: And
1: at the end of the world,
0: so
1: signs
0: it's
1: of your coming.
0: So a two-point application, double application.
1: Yeah, so what would be the first one?
0: Well, we have to look at the parallel text in Luke as well, because instead of calling it the abomination that causes desolation, he refers to it as the armies of Rome that surround the city, and they are standing in the holy place. Now, that extended a few furlongs outside of the city where Nehemiah had cleaned it after the destruction and the repair, of course. He said, let's clean this up. We don't want any idolatrous practices or activities which would desecrate the Sabbath. That was a very important point. So this holy space that surrounded the city had to be cleansed in order not to desecrate the Sabbath. That's an interesting point.
1: I think it's Nehemiah 9.
0: Yes, yeah. It's in Nehemiah 9, I think. So what did these armies, what did they march under? They marched under a banner or a standard or a sign or a mark. Those are all similar terms that you use for something. And what did it stand for? It stood for their authority. So when they marched under that banner, it's in modern days you'd march under a flag. And if that flag is posted somewhere and planted somewhere, that means the authority behind that flag is in control in this area.
1: We've taken that territory.
0: We've taken it. Our rules, our laws apply, and you will listen. So a standard was always a rallying point, but it was also a standard of authority. So we have another application there. We have a Roman army, and it has a stamp of authority. Now, what could be the antitype of that Roman army? Seeing particularly that Daniel has a smooth transition from pagan Rome to another Rome that would exist until the end of time. Now, the only power, and this is what the reformers all recognize, that qualifies for something like that, would be the Roman Catholic system. And do they have a standard of authority? That is the question that we have to ask. And what is their intention of surrounding Jerusalem? And what does the anti-typical Jerusalem stand for? Who is it? What is it? Mm-hmm. Now, you mentioned some other names like Babylon, for example. And in Revelation 17, we have a picture of Babylon, where she is, well, there put forth as a woman. Mm-hmm. And a woman in the Bible is a church. And she has something written on her forehead, which says, Babylon, the mother of harlots. Now, a harlot in the Bible was an idolatrous church, in prophetic terminology. So she was not only Babylon, but she was the mother of offspring that at some stage had separated from her, but were to return, because she says, I will not suffer loss of children. They will return to me. So this is a very interesting historic study, because was there a church that came out of the Roman system, that claimed the Roman power, took the Roman seat of authority, appropriated the titles of Rome, Pontifex mm-hmm. Maximus, to themselves, mm-hmm. and introduced practices which were not in harmony with Scripture?
1: They're abominations.
0: And if you do that, is that not idolatry?
1: Yeah.
0: All right.
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I'm now 5 months into my hair journey and my results have been amazing. This is all new regrowth. I will share a before and after in the next frame for you to see. I'm slicking my hair into a bun because day four curls aren't the one. Here's how I do it so it stays smooth without pulling too tightly and also giving my hair a weekly treatment. Once I've brushed it out with a soft bristle brush, I spray it down wet. I then apply a leave-in conditioner through the lengths. I just avoid the front.

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He restores my soul. He leads me in paths of righteousness for his name.

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0: Opponents say you bear out the truthfulness of about God. 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In a year, she and Renoir, and Renoir in a bunny out after the share of Pile Buffers. I say, first of all, I'll feel quite by Bob. Now, young Ren and Media May, teach you at the Moon Muno, the May in the Chaffadon, Nimu Chaffapaye, on Church Ray. On
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2: Samuel, Bushian, yes, Safono, and then Cassa, a Bushan, a real life, a Bushia. And then a Cassa, yes, you can't come and not in my meaning, you and the Macorcher, you know. We get yes, it's a woman, my perception was saying, Mom, you may put me Jack Napadie. Oh, but Major Paddy, and here Kenya, you mean we all hope and see in Yanum. In Yanmopa. Mini go for the second beer of chapel and train. Yay, Tamria, Yambria, Bushia, Bushia, they say in Yano. It's me, Yankopo, a petty power, no cross of the air, Yano. She best of the balcon. On Sabasafano. Near Bonnie, a woman, I meant to mint me, was a woman, then a pretty was a phenomenon. I mean, in Pamta. 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
0: Jesus Christ within me. 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A ampa, if we are seeing here, sir, now soon here say, Raddy, strong one suffer my book. 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Now, dear, show us up for mamma. The bay I becky can home in a boom. The bay in I am tears, the big view, Christy, yes, who did you so. The bay I be bray and once he showed to me and say. The bay I bring now as the moon in dear, seeming dear, me mean into a year. Ready is strong here, mobile. 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
3: Amen. 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Yanny, who is that? The answer, the boar will cry and give you a summary, maybe a summer because you also a treat you home. 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And there is sorry, Yannick is okay. 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
1: Junior, I want to do to see a fire how in that union too. 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
0: Sabre woman, yes, what fair by one chain you entity will not say. So when no money at it here, young woman, dear, you know, and tell quite well ye, yes, sending him mobile. No boy, and done it yet in semi boy, and intimate form of breast, sergeant, such a that's whoop here, yes, so it's me and you want him at doom. And Cobassi yet to a name, yet the enemy say, I know about the dinshire, Munas, Jenny, a coma, any more rather also. And in them baby, and in them yes in your mouth would do and say and for town. I don't know who your mopo. No boy, let she a jade bro crystal so boy and it's more breast se fata wo crystal. 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
3: 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You see, there's one thing. 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And you're best sell back home. 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And mess any back home. On for suffer for no and quell any woman is and say, I didn't tell Mrs. Yad for fra. 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The answer, they are going to me in your dos from common man, moving and the answer, no one's which may get no cray. It will be as a fool to a two upon a custody and boy, Jesse, give a quote, Manson said about.
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6: And so, also can be bia on tear seed. Rather, a straw now do on Sabbath canoe. A saint here on Pesso or dinner home, I will radino. 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Where Jan a cra in yina, the amount was of where radi, a brain you hope you. A first lady, we are say, call said the nipa a wua. A brewery a bra, the bibu or where to see a creature of quine, yet the brain in a dear chira. They am quanji. And into your day, snare show on, sir. One more was that to be any moon in Abbey. It will moon in air show on, sir. And no one moon so I will come with that here. I was sound with chin and answer. You do a moon show on, sir. And there, too, will fear whom whom when you are sighing chin and idea of one show on, sir. About what so dear bow was any button if you are checked. And I would do most well be a quamano or quack or ye dreamer, ye throw a bra walk in yammy. Could be a night dream when neither hoff nyansa or debay any dreamer. 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
7: 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that he knew us all no first Timothy 6 verse 12 to 16 no I mean sent up in the 12 years so far. It means I just said what? They are acting on a bear brammy. A bit nimble bear they say, yes, you be sure, name a pea. They also know quid ye, and they get dinner you who young people only had. You be no bit of a pussy. You did no human, dear. Trust of me to that you say. Joseph, to me, July. Didn't talk pitching the moon, you mean free, a brand moon, a copper to fee, no coffee, the cotton to no. Then in each little, we did, she said, we didn't know your man, your copper, is the good if you ask it. Then you know, when you are in Yamre, a Yamre, but we know with Jenai. If you did, you know. Jenai, oh, yeah. This year, oh, be maso. They say, yeah, this year, and I say, I will be maso. And that's it, it will be a no. You could be a big man, Yakopon. Yakopon, be shy. Maybe over obey any pass from court. Obey, it will be a no. Many pass any betchy, a be who in Yakopon. I be a man so Yakopon, but with so I change by abandoned chain. And then, my sweat, and I'm going to come home. Oh, my book. I'll mean to be a cocoa paddle. Or the moment that we anymore, Mr. Dimonti. And then the patch of officer, the new back officer, some of the shafts of my name. If I may suppose Okogana, or say, or the papa to the name, some of the king at it. Now, who shall run? Yeah, this is the one in the sky, you be sir. Ah, ain't you, ma'am, sir? Here, may I do the move? Eltima muscle. The couple of my dinner, you must have known him say, Daddy, me, February. It came in. Fund me of the name in our house. The public had my patch of money, so my oh, yeah, that's what you know. My money about questions of myself, and I saw all over trash house as well. It was the last thing.
1: Thank you, I will listen.
8: I did it for on your knee, Israel. I'm a pain, so be on that. So be on my other. I mean, I'm not in your washroom or no. Also, one name. I did it for so by a bar, yeah. Amen.
9: Amen.
10: Amen.
8: Amen.
11: Amen.
8: Amen.
11: Amen.
8: Amen. Amen. Amen.
11: Amen.
8: Amen.
11: Amen.
8: Amen. Amen. Amen. Amen. Amen. Amen. Amen. Amen. Amen. Amen. Amen. Amen. Amen. Amen. Amen. Amen. Amen. Amen. Amen. Amen. Amen. Amen. Amen. Amen. Amen. Amen. Amen. Amen. And the Wasida Amma, what do I wear? Bisadi yahu doli nina titri unini jina ye ma ye busi yansu edebe ye nina abi hun ebe te epesi ye hun se daachi no ebe kate okopano yaku ni yanku ini ye busi yafu nina emilikani yetu didi ye ni yosum ndi diaka ya ni adoma odibe mai kwa butreni so odibe mai Maybe it could be in so kind.

0: This pocket-sized pressure tool is so powerful, it strips a decade of grime off concrete in 30 seconds, which is exactly why regulators are trying to get rid of it. There's a new power wash.
1: The early Adventist pioneers were quite different in their backgrounds. William Miller, for example, was what he would call a gentleman farmer. His background was one religiously of a deist. The deist believed that God likely existed, but he turned this world on like a clock and he let it run. They believed that God did not intervene in the activities of this world. Many of them were good moral people. They were humanists, but their hearts were barren. Their hearts were like steel when it came to any kind of warm relationship with Christ. And that did not satisfy William Miller. William Miller had fought, and he had enlisted in the army. And there was a shell that exploded right near him, and he thought he should be a dead man. And he began to think about that. And as he contemplated that, he thought, there must be a greater purpose in living for my life. And he began to study the Word of God in about 1831. And as he studied, he made this decision that he would take the Bible and he would start in Genesis. And he'd have the Bible in one hand and a concordance in the other. And he'd read the Bible, and anything he didn't understand, he would look up other texts in the Bible to try to explain what he didn't understand. And as William Miller began to study the Word of God, he found Jesus as precious. He found Christ as his Savior. He discovered pardon from his sins. He discovered a new power to live in his life and a new reason for living. But as he continued to study the Bible, he applied the same principles of biblical interpretation, letting the Bible interpret itself, to Daniel and Revelation. And as he studied Daniel and compared that with Revelation, he believed that Christ was coming soon. And it was this concept of the coming of Christ that propelled him. He financed his own preaching. There was no denomination that financed William Miller. He made an incredible sacrifice to preach the Word of God, eventually selling his farm and everything that he had. He put it into the work of God. The thing that tied these early Adventists together was their commitment to prepare a word, to give a message to prepare a world for the coming of Christ. The thing that was the commonality in all of them, the thing that really moved them, was the reality of the fact that Jesus was coming soon. You take Hiram Edson. William Miller is the picture on the left, but Hiram Edson to his right. Edson, again, a farmer, believed that Christ was coming soon. Eventually, he gave everything to the cause of Christ. His wife sold their wedding silver to finance the cause of Christ. You take Joseph Bates, a seaman, sea captain, spent years at sea. He led out in the temperance movement. In fact, on Joseph Bates' boats, before he ever was an Adventist Christian, He could see the harmful effect of alcohol and tobacco. And when he sailed out to sea, he had his sailors throw their tobacco and their alcohol overboard, and they couldn't get any more. Now, at first they complained. I mean, they weren't too happy about that idea. But they then began to see the benefits of that in their life, and other ships became temperance ships where they didn't use alcohol or tobacco. Joseph Bates eventually gave up pork. He ultimately became a vegetarian. But again, he made immense sacrifices. There was a time in his life where he didn't have enough money to buy groceries for the family. And he went down, he could just buy a little bit of flour. But providentially, God provided him with adequate money. But what was it that tied together these people that were really so different? They lived in different New England states. They had different professions, different backgrounds. What tied them together was their hope in the coming of Jesus. William Miller, farmer, passionate about the coming of Jesus. Joseph Bates, sea captain, passionate about the coming of Jesus. Hiram Edson, again, farmer, upstate New York, passionate about the coming of Jesus. And then you take James and Ellen White, for example. They labored incessantly for the cause of Christ, believing that Jesus was coming soon. What has been the commonality that has tied Seventh-day Adventists together is the fact that Seventh-day Adventists believed that we live on the knife edge of eternity. Adventists believe that there's a better world coming. Adventists believe that history is not circular, just going around and around in a cycle to nowhere. We believe that history is linear, that God created this world at a point of time, that Christ came at a point of time the first time and he died on the cross, and that Jesus Christ is coming again. Through her prophetic visions, Ellen constantly directed the Adventist people to the reason for their existence. You see, Seventh-day Adventists don't exist just as another denomination. Our goal is not to just fill churches with people. Our goal is not just to baptize people. That's not our goal. We believe that we have been called by God as a unique prophetic movement to prepare a world for the coming of Jesus Christ. That's the reason for our existence. That's the reason why we exist. We believe that the angels that flew in Revelation chapter 14 represent a message that's to go rapidly around the world. Now, we introduced that message this morning. Revelation 14, 6, read it with me, please. Then I saw another angel flying in the midst of heaven, having the everlasting gospel to preach to those who dwell on the earth, to every nation, tribe,

0: tongue, and people. Here is a message that is to go rapidly around the world of the everlasting gospel. We studied that this morning. It is to leap across oceans. It is to bridge language barriers. It's to go to every nation, every tribe, and every tongue, and every people. The angel would say with a loud voice, it would proclaim things that other denominations are not proclaiming. It would say with a loud voice, fear God, that is, give him your absolute loyalty. Give glory to him in your lifestyle. There's a unique time in Earth's history, no longer business as usual, pleasures as usual. The hour of his judgment has come. And it would point out that the final conflict in this world would be over worship. And the three angels have been the motivation for Adventist mission since our inception. We've been motivated to go to the ends of the earth because of our understanding of these three angels' messages that have been given by God to prepare a world for the coming of Christ. That's why we sent the ablest man in our ranks, John Nevins Andrews, in 1874 to Switzerland, who was our first missionary, overseas missionary. And you know, you ask the question, why would John Andrews, whose wife had just died, why would he take two of his children, Mary at 13, Charles at 15, why would he ever leave the comfortable convenience of the United States? Why would he ever leave the security of home? Why would he get on a ship and travel across the ocean, go to a country that he had never been to learn a language that was strange to him, to bring his children there? Why would a person ever do that? The only reason you would is because if you believed that God had an urgent message for the human race that had to be taken to every nation, kindred, tongue, and people. See, it's this uniqueness of the second coming of Christ. It's this idea that God has an end time message for the world. You know, Andrew spoke at least six languages. He could repeat the New Testament from memory, and he knew most of the Old Testament. Why do you send somebody like that overseas? Because you want to send your best, your very best, to proclaim the gospel. Throughout history, our brightest and best have traveled to the ends of the earth to proclaim God's last day message. We've sent our young people across the ocean. We've sent pastors, men and women. Adventists believe that God has entrusted us with a last day message that must be shared with the world. A message that is as important for our day as Noah's message was for his day. A message of the coming judgment, just like the water fell at a time of godlessness. And as the rains fell, the earth was destroyed by water. Once again, the fire will fall. Once again, judgment will fall. And once again, a world will be destroyed by fire. Seventh-day Adventists have been raised up as a special people of God to prepare the world for the second coming of Christ. Ellen White, in the book Evangelism, page 119, says this, in a special sense, Seventh-day Adventists have been set in the world as watchmen and light bearers. To them has been entrusted the last warning for a perishing world. On them is shining wonderful light from the Word of God. They have been given a work of the most solemn import, the proclamation of the first, second, and third angels' messages. Now read the last two sentences with me, please. There is no other work of so great importance. They are to allow nothing else to absorb their attention. God has a purpose for this movement. God has a destiny for this movement. This movement has been raised up by God to herald a message of so great importance, the message that Christ has created this world, the message that Jesus has redeemed this world, the message that Jesus is our high priest, the message that Jesus is coming again, a message that leads men and women to love Jesus and respect Jesus and keep his commandments. The book of Revelation, the Bible's last book, reveals the plans of God. It unmasks the plans of Satan. Revelation 12, verse 17, we've been studying it. The dragon, Satan, is angry with the woman, the church. He goes to make war with the rest of her offspring. That is the seed of the woman. That is the remnant seed who keep the commandments of God and have the...
1: Yes, that's right.
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0: Testimony of Jesus Christ. We've studied that the two identifying marks of Christ's last day church are it is a Christ-centered, Bible-based church that leads men and women back to keeping the commandments of God, including the Sabbath, and has been guided by the unique gift of the Spirit of prophecy. The Christ that created us is worshiped on the Sabbath. That's a memorial of his creation in the heart of his law. And Satan hates the church, and therefore he is planning to attack it viciously at end time. And therefore, the world must be informed of the coming crisis over the mark of the beast, when no human being can buy or sell, and when the death decree hangs over our heads. And that's why God sends an urgent message to worship the Creator, to prepare people for the message of worshiping the beast, to lead them from the worship of the beast to the worship of the Creator. Because would it not be unfair? Would it not be unjust if the mark of the beast were enforced upon nations that had no idea what the mark of the beast was? Would it not be very unjust for God to allow the mark of the beast to be enforced, where no human being could buy or sell, where ultimately a death decree was hung over their head if they were faithful to the Bible Sabbath? But wouldn't it be unfair for God to allow the mark of the beast to be enforced if indeed, as Revelation chapter 14 says, you know, you look at Revelation chapter 14, and some people try to change the language, they try to parse the language, but there's not much. You look at Revelation 14, verse 9, a third angel follows them, saying with a loud voice, "If anyone worships the beast in his image, receives his mark on his forehead or in his hand, he himself shall drink the wine of the wrath of God, which is poured out full strength into the cup of his indignation, and he shall be tormented with fire and brimstone." Now, what is the wine of the wrath of God? What is that? Revelation 15 tells us in verse 1, what's the wine of the wrath of God? Revelation 15, verse 1 tells us, "Then I saw another sign in heaven, great and marvelous, seven angels having the seven last plagues, for in them the wrath of God is complete." So God, in his mercy, God in his love, God in his great desire to save all humanity, has a message to go to the ends of the earth before the infliction of the mark of the beast, so that every human being will have an intelligent possibility to accept the claims of his love. And as every human being makes their eternal, final, irrevocable decision, the decree will go forth, he that is righteous, let him be righteous still. He that is filthy, let him be filthy still. He that is holy, let him be holy still. He that is unholy, let him be unholy still. Human beings either will receive the seal of God. What is the seal of God? It is a settling into the truth, both spiritually and intellectually, so that one cannot be moved. And the visible manifestation of God's seal is loyalty to the Sabbath and the worship of our Creator. What is the mark of the beast? The mark of the beast is indeed the opposite of what the seal of God is. The mark of the beast then becomes an attitude of rebellion against God that is visibly manifest in accepting a counterfeit Sabbath, namely the first day of the week, rather than the seventh day of the week. It is not simply that Sunday is the mark of the beast. Nobody has the mark of the beast today. But rather, when the issues are plain, and when the issues are brought forth before all humanity, when those issues are brought forth and every human being has an intelligent opportunity to make a full decision to accept either loyalty to Christ or disloyalty, either obedience or disobedience, when every human being has that opportunity, then they'll either receive the seal of God or they'll receive the mark of the beast. Therefore, God has an urgent message for humanity to prepare them for the overwhelming events that are coming upon this world. Because Revelation 14 ends in verses 14 to 20 with three additional angels. You have the three angels' messages, but in Revelation 14, you have six angels, not three. The first angel says, "Fear God, give glory to him, for the hour of his judgment has come, and worship him who made heaven and earth, sea, and the fowl, worship the Creator." The second angel says, "Babylon is fallen, is fallen." It warns you against false religion and apostasy. The third angel says, "If any man receives the mark of the beast and worships the beast." So you have worship of the Creator, verse 7, worship the beast. But there are three other angels in Revelation 14. Let's look at those three other angels. We see them here in the text itself.

0: The angel, one of those angels says, look at Revelation chapter 14 and verse 14. I looked and behold a white cloud, and on the cloud one sat like the Son of Man, having on his head a golden crown and in his hand a sharp sickle. Who's that? The one who comes like the Son of Man. Who is that? The one who sits on a white cloud with a golden crown and in his hand a sharp sickle. Who is that, you think? It's Jesus. And what's that sickle represent? It's a way of representing the harvest of the earth. And another angel came out of the temple. Another angel. Now this is a fourth angel, because we read about three, right? Another angel came out of the temple, crying with a loud voice to him who sat on the cloud, thrust in your sickle and reap, for the time has come for you to reap, for the harvest of the earth is ripe. So here's Jesus waiting to come. And an angel comes from the Father. And the angel from the Father says, Jesus, this is the time. The harvest is ripe. The harvest of golden grain is ripe. Ellen White, Christ Object Lessons, page 69. Christ is waiting with longing desire for the manifestation of himself and his people. When the character of Christ, the character of love, is perfectly reproduced in his people, then he'll come to claim them as his own. The harvest is ripe. God gets the job done. Not with one or two people, but he gets the job done with a representative corporate group who reveal his love to a waiting world and a watching universe. A group of people that want heaven more than they want earth. A group of people that are totally committed and loyal to him. And the angel says, the fourth angel here in this passage says, this is the time has come to reap. Is God going to get the job done? Is he going to get it done? Is time going to go on forever and ever and ever? Is there going to be some generation who passionately on their knees repent of their sin, who see the matchless charms of Christ, and who Jesus does a work in their lives? And so this group of people become lights in a dark world. They become the salt of the earth. They reveal the glory of God. But notice there are two more angels. Verse 17, then another angel came out of the temple, which is in heaven, he also having a sharp sickle. Fifth angel. And another angel came out from the altar, who had power over fire. Sixth angel. Cried with a loud cry to him who had sharp sickle, saying, thrust in your sickle and gather the clusters of the earth, for her grapes are fully ripe. You see, there are two harvests here, aren't there? There's the harvest of golden grain, where the one angel says, thrust in your sickle and reap, for the time of the harvest is come. It's time for Jesus to come. His church appears without spot or wrinkle or any such thing. His church reveals his love and grace in the universe. His church is loyal to him, thrust in the sickle and reap, for the time has come for you to reap. But there's another class, and they've made eternal decisions. They've had every opportunity. Christ has revealed his love to them. He's revealed his grace to them. The Holy Spirit has moved upon their hearts, but they've turned their backs upon him. He that is righteous, let him be righteous still. And he that is unrighteous, let him be unrighteous still. Wickedness has gone to seed. Evil is fully developed. And if Christ did not come, wickedness would be so great that the wicked would stamp out the righteous and destroy all righteousness on the earth. And so, when these two classes are developed, Jesus withdraws his spirit, and when the Spirit of God is withdrawn from the earth, there is chaos and calamity and conflict and strife everywhere. All nature is out of its course. There's nothing now to protect the wicked, and the plagues are poured out, not as arbitrary acts on the part of a vindictive God, but as the natural result of a sinful generation that's turned their back on immense love. But during those plagues, what does Psalm 91 say? Psalm 91, it's a great psalm for plagues. You and I need not fear, because God himself promises that he would protect us. Psalm 91 is the great psalm of protection that God gives to his people, just like Shadrach, Meshach, and Abednego went through the fiery furnace and was protected. Just as Israel was protected in the plagues, so God's people are protected. Psalm 91, he who dwells in the secret place of the Most High, verse 1, shall abide under the shadow of the Almighty. I'll say of the Lord, he's my refuge and my fortress, my God, in him will I trust. Look, verse 7, 1,000 shall fall at your side, 10,000 at your right hand, but it shall not come near you. Only with your eyes shall you look and see the reward of the wicked.
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0: He shall give his angel charge over thee and keep you in all your ways. No plague will come near your dwelling. We need not fear the events of the future because our lives are in the hand of God. We need not tremble when we think of the events that are coming because in Christ and by Christ and through Christ, the devil cannot touch us. The purpose of these messages is to prepare a people to be in the harvest of golden grain, not in the harvest of gory grapes. The purpose of these messages is to get people ready for the coming of Jesus. The purpose of these messages is to prepare a people to reveal God's glory to the world. Revelation 18:1 describes an angel that unites with the three angels to prepare the world for the coming of Christ. Read this text with me, please. After these things, I saw another angel coming down from heaven, having great authority, and the earth was illuminated with his glory. And he cried mightily with a loud voice, Babylon the great is fallen, come out of her, my people. Now notice Revelation 18, verse 1. If you have your Bible, I'd like you to take a look at it. Revelation chapter 18 and verse 1. The earth will be filled with the glory of God. What is God's glory? God's glory is his character. Revelation 18, verse 1. After these things, I saw another angel coming down from heaven. He has great authority. Now that word, great authority, the King James Version translates it as great power. But power is not quite it. Authority is not quite it. There's an interesting word in the original text of the Greek language here, and it's used in a number of places in the New Testament. The word is exousia. It's authority, but it's more than authority. What's that word, everybody? Exousia. You can say that with me, can't you? Let's say it together. Exousia. Once again, you got it. Exousia. It's a Greek word used here in the text, and it means authority, but it means more than authority. It means power, but

0: the cross to reveal that love to the ends of the earth. Now notice Revelation 18:1. And these things, after these things, I saw another angel come down from heaven, having great authority, and the earth was illuminated with his glory. Now keep your finger there and go to the book of Habakkuk in the Old Testament. And you're looking there in the Old Testament, the book of Habakkuk, chapter 2 and verse 14, because John is quoting in part Habakkuk. And Habakkuk describes what's going to happen in the last days of Earth's history. The message of Christ is not going to flicker like a candle and be blown out by the winds of persecution. The message of Christ is not going to be given with some little whimper in some little corner someplace. Habakkuk chapter 2, verse 14. For the earth will be filled with the knowledge of the glory of the Lord as the waters cover the sea. So this earth is going to be illuminated with the glory of God. Every human being is going to have the opportunity to make a final decision for Christ. God's people loyal to him, on their knees praying and seeking him, repenting of their sin, will experience a last day revival that has been unprecedented. Pentecost will be repeated on a much larger scale. The Holy Spirit will be poured out in wondrous power. And as it is, God's people will go out and give what Scripture talks about as this loud cry. Verse 2. Revelation 18, verse 2. He cries mightily with a loud voice, Babylon is fallen, and has become the habitation of demons. See, spiritualism occupies these fallen churches, and false religion is dominated by spiritualism. It's a prison for every foul spirit in every cage of every unclean bird. Now look, verse 3. For all nations have drunk of the wine of the wrath of her fornication. Wine affects the forebrain, and the wine of Babylon is the false doctrines of Babylon. So the mother church, Babylon, has many daughter fallen churches that accept things like the pagan Sunday worship. They accept things like the immortality of the soul. And Babylon passes around her wine cup. And the nations, the kings and political leaders of the earth are intoxicated with that wine of Babylon. And so here in verse 3, you have a triple union. You have Babylon, false religion. You have the nations of the earth, political leaders, who are intoxicated with the wine, the false doctrine of Babylon. You have the kings of the earth, those political leaders. They commit fornication with her. That's an illicit union. The bride of Christ is united to Christ. Babylon, the false religious system, doesn't get her power from Christ, but she looks to the political leaders of the earth to get her power. So there's a union of church and state. But notice that other union. And the merchants of the earth, that's the economic powers, have become rich through the abundance of her delicacy. So in Revelation 18, what you've got here is a triumphant of error and a triumphant of truth.
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4: Hi, I'm Kevin McDonald. Welcome to my crib. So we've just moved into this multi-million pound mansion. What I thought I'd do today is show you around and tell you a little bit about the property and how I acquired it with no money. A pool table. The reason for that is I actually used to play pool for Ireland, but I can still

0: pull off the old shots. So let's take you from the pool table to the pool room. So this is the pool area with a gym above. I'm told it's good. I came to the UK to try and work in a normal job, doing normal stuff. And by the age of 35, I was living in a room in a shared house that was literally smaller than the changing area for this swimming pool. So how did I do this? This deal here was a vendor finance deal. Even in my own home, I put no money into it. You don't need money to buy property. In fact, when you buy a property, you're actually buying a debt. You buy a mortgage. Well, why don't you change your thinking and buy the already existing mortgage for as little as £1? So why not come and meet me at a no money down summit, where I will share with you exactly how I built up my portfolio and how you can too. There'll be a link somewhere in this video. Go click on it right now and secure your place. And I look forward to helping you move forward on your property journey.
1: You have in Revelation 13, you have the fallen religious powers, you have the political powers and the economic powers. And they form a triumvirate to bring into society world peace. And their great cry is at a time of conflict and strife in the world, at a time where we are on the precipice of an economic disaster this world has never seen before, at a time that this world will face famine and natural disasters like we've never seen, at a time when nuclear destruction hangs over our head, a triumvirate of error coalesces, a confederacy unites, and that confederacy is of apostate fallen religion, political leaders, kings and politicians who play to the masses, who have no moral backbone to stand up for truth and right. And they unite with the merchants of the earth and to bring in peace in this world. They unite and rally around one common day of worship. But as this all occurs, notice there are four phases here in Revelation 18, verse 1 to 4. First, an angel comes down from heaven with great power. Second, the angel has this great authority proclaiming the victory of Christ. Thirdly, the earth is going to be illuminated with his glory. So at one hand, you have the celestial glory of God being brightening the earth. At the other hand, you have the deepest moral darkness that this world has ever seen. And lastly, you have God's people stepping out from fallen churches. You have political leaders stepping out to follow Christ. You have economic merchant leaders stepping out to follow Christ. And so it's really a dichotomy. On the one hand, you see the manifestation of wickedness. On the other hand, you see the manifestation of God's glory. On one hand, you see political strife and conflict and economic powers uniting. And on the other hand, you see this governor step out, this president of some country step out for Jesus. You see this judge step out. You see these business people step out. And probation hasn't closed yet. And you see finances pouring into God's work to finish God's work. You see people of influence making their eternal decisions. And there's this conflict between truth and righteousness. Notice verse 4. I heard another voice from heaven saying, Revelation 18, 4, come out of her, my people. Are some of God's people among those political leaders? Are they there? Are some of God's people among those economic leaders? Are they there? Are some of God's people among those religious leaders that now do not understand the fullness of truth? Are they going to step out in the last days and join us? Might you be witnessing to some of them in that book that you give out, in that tract that you give out? Just like little maid, captive, was a great influence to whom? To Naaman, right? And did he ultimately come in contact with the prophet of Israel? And was he transformed because of that? And was there a man by the name of Daniel? And he was a captive in Babylon, right? But did he witness to a king called Nebuchadnezzar? If there's ever an unworthy prospect, an unlikely prospect, it's Nebuchadnezzar. But one day in my imagination, I see two men walking down streets of gold. I see two men in a land of glory. I see two men in eternity, and they got their arms around one another. And who are they? Daniel and Nebuchadnezzar. There is no unlikely prospect, because the grace of God can reach any man, any woman, any child. The three angels' messages clearly reveal God's end time message to protect us from Satan's counterfeits. The angel cries with a loud voice, Babylon the great is fallen, is fallen, is fallen. Now, if Babylon is fallen and you are admiring Babylon, where are you? If Babylon is fallen and we are looking up to Babylon, where are we? Is God calling us out of Babylon? Is he calling us out of the culture of Babylon? The culture of worldliness dominated with the media? The culture of politicians who are confused over whether God created men and women? Amen. I mean, that's a very simple thing. I mean, that's not complicated, is it? We live at a time when moral standards are being dragged through the dust. But are there some people even among us that go to churches in Babylon to learn from those preachers of Babylon? Wouldn't you think that that would be kind of a dangerous thing? Wouldn't you think it would be kind of a dangerous thing to admire and ape and to go to the churches of Babylon to bring some of the Babylonian wine back into the Adventist church so some people could drink it? I'm not going to go any further there. But I will tell you, Babylon is fallen, is fallen. And God says, come out of her.
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3: Okay. Turn up. Well, I'm high asleep on a bed, look at me, I'm on it. Everybody count to three.
4: Okay, you wanna see?

0: I think guys probably innately want to put their heads in the sand a little bit. Certainly what, how I felt. It did shock me, and I had to get my head around, okay, I now need to go and see a specialist about getting this cholesterol under control, because, you know, from everything I read, it wasn't something I was going to be able to do with just diet alone. So I think I could go to the doctors and keep asking for different tests and whatnot. I think to go to one place, get it done, it was dead, dead simple. And as I say, I think I was out in about 18 minutes. Don't just bury your head in the sand. I think it's really worth knowing what your numbers are.
1: My people, lest she, because she's a prisoner of every foul spirit and every cage, every unclean and hated bird. All nations have drunk the wine of Babylon. Wine of her fornication, the kings of the earth and the merchants have joined with her in the abundance of her delicacies. Only by the grace of God and the love of Jesus will keep us from being enticed by Babylon's wine. The wine of Babylon is incredibly enticing. And every day in the culture of this world, Satan tries to squeeze us into his mold and entice us and get us infatuated, get us drunk with the wine of Babylon. Ellen White makes this statement in Early Writings, page 256. These messages, that's the three angels' messages, were presented to me as being an anchor to the people of God. If I am in a boat and the wind is blowing fiercely, I want an anchor, don't you? If I'm in this boat and the wind's blowing fiercely and I come close to shore and there's a terrible storm, I want to drop anchor so I can be there close to shore. These messages were presented to me as being an anchor to the people of God. Those who understand and receive them will be kept from being swept away by the delusions of Satan. The messages of the book of Revelation are an anchor to our souls, and they keep us from being swept away by the delusion of Satan. Those who are faithful to God will receive the latter rain of the Holy Spirit. They will give God's loud cry to the ends of the earth. Thousands around the world are going to accept God's last day message. The loud cry of Revelation 18 will propel the gospel forward to impact the world. Seventh-day Adventists are a prophetic movement, preaching a prophetic message at a prophetic moment in Earth's history. We do not believe that we are better than any other denomination. What we do believe is that we're privileged, that we're privileged, that we are a privileged people raised up by God to proclaim an end time message to prepare a world for the coming of Jesus. We have a responsibility. Ellen White, Great Controversy 606. Thus the message of the third angel will be proclaimed. As the time comes for it to be given with greatest power, the Lord will work through humble instruments. The Lord's going to work through you, a humble instrument, leading the minds of those who consecrate themselves to his service. The laborers will be qualified by the unction of his spirit rather than by the training of literary institutions. We thank God for every committed academic among us who will preach God's word. We do not in any way depreciate education. But we know this, education alone is not going to finish God's work. That God is going to take academics. He's going to take young people. He's going to take older people. He's going to take lay people and use these lay people mightily in the last days of Earth's history, filled with his Holy Spirit, men of faith and prayer. That's the key. And women, men and women of faith and prayer are constrained. What's constrained mean? What's constrained mean? Somebody tell me, what's constrained mean? Compelled. If you're constrained to do something, can you hold back? If you're constrained to do something, so men and women of faith and prayer are constrained. They're motivated by the Holy Spirit. They go forth with holy zeal. They declare the words that God has given them. Servants of God, with their faces lighted up, with the glory of God, hasten from place to place. Look, Ellen White, Great Controversy 612. Read it with me, please. Servants of God, with their faces lighted up and shining with holy consecration, will hasten from place to place to proclaim the message from heaven. by thousands of voices. How many voices, everybody?
2: Thousands.
1: How many voices?
2: Thousands
1: of voices. Where? All over the earth. The warning will be given. Miracles will be wrought. The sick will be healed. Signs and wonders will follow the believers. God is going to take men and women, common men and women. The Holy Spirit's going to be poured out upon them. Thousands of voices are going to go around the earth. This is our destiny. This is our calling. Time is running out. The mission must be accomplished. And Jesus is reaching out to you and me. And he's saying, must there be another generation and another generation and another generation and another generation? If not then, why not now? If not others, why not us? If God is going to finish his work through the pouring out of his Holy Spirit, somebody says, well, God knows that. He's just going to do it in his time. If God's going to do it in his time, why didn't he do it long ago? But if indeed the heart of a loving God longs for a church to reveal his glory, and if indeed the earth is going to be filled with the glory of God, don't you want to see that? Don't you want to participate in that? Don't you long for the day that Jesus will come and we can be caught up in heaven with him to meet the Lord in the air? Don't you long for that day that the holy city will descend, that the earth will be made new, that we will have a new heavens and a new earth and live in a land of peace, of joy, of love, and of fellowship with Christ forever? What a day it's been. We sense that this movement has been raised up by God, that it's a prophetic movement. We sense that soon your spirit will be poured out in unusual power, that the glory of God will be revealed to the world. The work of God on earth will be finished. Jesus will come. And one day, we will see your face and live with you forever. Until that day, Father, you've given us a task. You've given us a mission to tell the world. Oh, Father, may we be faithful to the task, not because of some human initiative, but because our hearts are broken with the matchless love of Christ, and we are compelled to tell the story. In Jesus' name, amen.
3: 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It's a fits in any space, matches any room TV. 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

Drinking warm water before bed improves eyesight almost overnight. Thousands of people are already doing this every night as they sleep by adding one unusual ingredient to a glass of warm water before bed.

This pocket-sized pressure tool is so powerful, it strips a decade of grime off concrete in 30 seconds, which is exactly why regulators are trying to get rid of it.

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in my heart. 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There's a melody in my heart. 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

up on your phone, Coco. I was such a renegade, now on my meeting. He says, I see, I get this way, I get so. And I'm on pet, and I get it. One time, say what you do, say what you do. Your phone, Coco.

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0: 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If you say what the Bible can kind empire bo in church, any yam some pa, e boy, my yin and I ya fra to dinner the accord, so any bra, beca hona yin and I yen co.

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2: 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There's a melody in my heart. There's a melody in my heart to praise the Lord. There's a melody in my heart. There's a melody in my heart. There's a melody in my heart to praise the Lord.

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There's a melody in my heart. There's a melody in my heart to praise the Lord.

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up on your phone, Coco. I was such a renegade, now I'm a mini. Miss Sassia, it is away, I guess. And I'm on pet, and I get it. One temp, so what you do, so what you do, ah, when you open it, you open it. 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

0: Some features of their faith and ununiting with those who had accepted the path of Christianity, urging that this might be the means of their fully conversion. That was a time of a deep anguish of the faithful followers of Christ. Under a cloak of pretended Christianity, Satan was instituting himself into the church to corrupt their faith and turn their minds with the word from the word of truth.
1: Oh, see, I say a Christopher, aha, and I say, Umbehunu, or Usua Cassia, or see a cool warmer, Edwamu Guefiasse, a year or my Akayaka Dianinano. 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And what did ji yen? Nemo wanu ani moja any dam ninki kayeno. Aha say anna whom me sha siya say ye de bay brasi.
0: Most of the Christians at last consent to lower their standards and a union was formed between Christianity and paganism. Although the worshippers of idols professed to be converted and united with the church, they still clung to their adultery, only changing the objects of their worship to images of Jesus, even Mary and the saints. The foul of leaven of adultery thus brought into the church continued its baleful work. Unsounding doctrines, superstitious rites, and adultery ceremonies were incorrupted into her faith and worship. As the followers of Christ united with adultery, the Christian's religion became corrupted and the church lost her purity and power. There were some, however, who were not misled by their delusions. They still maintained their fidelity to the author of truth and worshipped God alone.
1: Or say, I feel dear. A Christ or someone about a bosom, some about Daniel Christ or some a betina, a sorry mu. Now, Fred, you are sorry, not be a catasse, mu mua so, catasso, yes, Christ or Gidiano. I feel dear, a tough form. Now, I say, na home, home, shas, yes, I hear dear bay, a brassy, and a crack. Say, be a bed, dear dance, yes, sir. Said, yes, you crest, you are.

0: shown the plain practical truth, which exposes their errors. Even if her best estate, the church, was not composed really on the truth purely and sincere, our Saviour taught that those who willfully include in the sin are not to be received into the church. Yet he connected with himself men who were faultly in character and granted them the benefit of his teachings and example, that they might have an opportunity to see their errors and correct them. Among the 12 apostles was a traitor, Judas, was accepted, not because of his defects of character. Notwithstanding them, he was connected with the disciples that through the instruction and example of Christ, he might learn that constitutes Christian character, and thus to be led to see his errors, to repent, and an example of Christ.
1: Me da wase. Ekuo biara no. Ye wo two classes. 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
0: And by the aid of divine grace to purify his soul and obeying the truth. But Judas did not walk into the light of his gracious permitted to shine upon him. By indulgence in sin, he invited the temptations of Satan. His evil traits of character became predominant. He yielded his mind under control of the powers of darkness. He became angry when his faults were reproved, and thus he was left not to commit the fearful crime of betraying his master. So do all who cherish evil under a profession of godliness hate those who disturb their peace by condemning their cause of sin. When a favorable opportunity is presented, they will, like Judas, betray those who, for their good, have sought to approve them.
1: Wasan di amaye biem. 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
0: yeah. The apostles encountered those in the church who professed godliness while they secretly cherished inquinity. Ananias and Sapphira did the part of deceivers, pretending to make an entire sacrifice for God. When they were conversely withholding a portion for themselves, the Spirit of Truth revealed this to the apostles, the real character of these pretenders, and the judgment of God rid the church of this foul bolt upon its purity. This sign evidence is the creeding spirit of Christ. In the church was a terror of upon hypocrites and evildoers. They could not long remain the connection with those who were in the habit of this position.
1: Does it? Or say, Afay Abosonsuma Babe with a Christosum. I must have no more chemienu. Almost all bedo Yanko Pans as some swano. So say, dear Otaino. And your quoting in a beam name of my bayer fan. A bayer fan. I must say, well, no more yet, Dinny. A Christopher, only a son bed you and Yanko Pan Sam as one. Was say iniquity. Yakasa iniquity a mumu yo. Asa fa womu fan. Now, say, how no more, ya dean? How no, Cosso? 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
0: constant the representative of Christ and the trails of persecution came unto his followers. Those only were willing to forsake all the truth's sake desire become his disciples. This as long they the persecution continued, the church remained come privately pure. But as they seized converts were added to those who were less sincere about the devout, and the way was open for Satan to obtain the foothold. But there is no union between the Prince of Light and the Prince of Darkness, and there could be no union between the followers when Christians consent to unite with those who were half converted against Pagism.
1: Thank you. Ose, afei die, e Kristo sumuji di ahwiase. 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
1: 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What three so be a friend say carriage? Was in Femi and Sa and the fa mention toy. After Nahab, Etching Ray Elijah. No man be our course one. Oh, because Elijah was someone can't come. Then Femi and Sunny Fetchino. When Yanko Ponca Elijah said, Qua, never uncle Chirahab, Naman Suato. What catcher say, yen? Yanni a crack on your phone cancer. An answer 1 hour crack on your phone cancer by a December Tiradunine. A Tiradunian sa, a Tiradun Wakino. Sasan Wesse or Homaye. Nancy and Yan who was here, Beggy. Yan Yan who boa. Yadu may see a pine. And Penny see a pine. And the Fedefe see a pine. And not to your wound side near me and Yahuni. And Kosra him here. I will be some man pay up as I see no, no, baby, I mean, I watch it. I can say I'm fire soon. Say, I'm on you. Say, I'm on you. Your mind, I can say, I'm on fire. I'm on you. Now, so say, Tia Biara. Oh, no, baby, I'm on fire. No, I really don't be a juma. Yeah, any pair was I see so sabre. 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Oh, my God, we won't share. Yes, kiss about the form, blow my dear Costro. 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Na be ye wona wodi won wure nyina be tu wiase ejapade biblia to agu. 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Amen.

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